dey waka for street, some baby dem go say, "You can't go marry me. You can't go marry me." I be can't go marry all baby wey dey for this country. Alekamana don tire o na sakere.

placidly amid the noise and haste, and remember what peace there may be in silence. As far as possible without surrender, be on good terms with all persons. Speak your truth quietly and clearly, and listen to others, even the dull and ignorant. They too have their story. Avoid loud and aggressive persons. They are vexations to the spirit. If you compare yourself with others, you may become vain and bitter, for always there will be greater and lesser persons than

0: Enjoy your achievements as well as your plans. Keep interested in your own career. However humble, it is a real possession in the changing fortunes of time. Exercise caution in your business affairs, for the world is full of trickery. But let this not blind you to what virtue there is. Many persons strive for high ideals, and everywhere life is full of heroism. Be yourself. Especially do not feign affection. Neither be cynical about love, for in the face of all aridity and disenchantment, it is as perennial as the grass. Take kindly the counsel of the years, gracefully surrendering the things of youth. Nurture strength of spirit to shield you in sudden misfortune, but do not distress yourself with imaginings. Many fears are born of fatigue and loneliness. Beyond a wholesome discipline, be gentle with yourself.
1: You are a child
0: of the universe. No less than the trees and the stars. You have a right to be here. And whether or not it is

Therefore, be at peace with God, whatever you conceive him to be, and whatever your labors and aspirations in the noisy confusion of life, keep peace with your soul. With all its sham, drudgery, and broken dreams, it is still a beautiful world. Be careful. Strive to be happy.

Indeed, a child of the universe you are on a beautiful, beautiful Thursday morning, the 15th day of the month of October. My Facebook fans, they seem to be having a little issue with the data. It's a little slow, so I'm not live at the moment, so it's just running around in circles, so let's see how that goes. I'm not live for the moment, let's see how that goes. But I hope everyone is doing okay. Good morning to you. Welcome to the program, Champagne in the Morning, on a beautiful, beautiful Thursday morning. The sun is out, a little breeze blowing, very nice and calm. It's just beautiful in beautiful St. Lucia. I hope you're having a great day. Let us give the great God above thanks and praise for just another beautiful day.

Amen. And if the great God has been mighty good to you, you give him a shout out. Amen. And thank you. You know what? We'll play this one again. For those of you that the great God has really been good to you, let us give him a big shout out and a great, great show of gratitude to the great King Jesus. Happy birthday to those of you celebrating today. You know, we are Librans and we are the best people on earth. Yes, we are on the Zodiac says it. We are the scale. We are balanced. We are the best, hot, beautiful, warm-hearted human beings on the planet, always willing to give out what we don't have. That tells you how much given we do throughout our entire lives. So happy birthday to all the Librans celebrating today on the 15th day of October. I am in a couple of days. Next Tuesday, as a matter of fact, will be my birthday. And I always give the great God above thanks and praise for allowing me to see another beautiful year. Life is long and beautiful, you know. You don't really always have to have some money, you know. Money is very important, but the breath of life, as long as all of your organs are, you know, functioning, you could hear, see, smell, walk. There are so many people that are unable to enjoy this beautiful life that we are enjoying, those of us. Don't worry if you have a little hip issue, a little high blood pressure situation. These things come along with the age. But always continue to give the great God above thanks and praise. And remind yourself that without him, it would not be possible. Let's play this song again.

Amen and amen. The great God has been mighty good to you if you're still alive, because this life really belongs to him. I mean, if you, like myself, that is 6 decades, boy. You know, people say, boy, champagne, over 6 decades. That is not from my will. I mean, I do have a responsibility to keep myself together and to stay away from alcohol and stay away from smoking, stay away from

Absolutely. No matter how healthy you think you are, if he decides to take it away from you right now, all of your healthy living, all of your healthy styles cannot save you. So this is why you need to give him thanks and praise for the breath of life. You have no knowledge of what this is. You believe it's air. We have named it oxygen, but we never saw it. We don't know if it's got a color. We don't know how thick it is. We don't know what it looks like. And the great God, there's a reason why he did that. You understand? So you must always give him thanks, praise, glory, and honor for the breath of life. Don't worry about you. I have a little disability issue. Only the great God knows better. All right, accidents happen. The devil is a liar. He's still roaming this world, and he's seeking for the weak ones, those that don't believe in the great God, to devour them. This is why he sends his angels after those that believe in the great King Jesus, people like myself, you know. Send the angels, his devil angels, after me. But I always keep my head up and continue to have my faith and trust in none other than King Jesus. And you should too. You understand what I mean? You should too. Shout out his name wherever you are. Thank you, Jesus. Don't be ashamed to say thank you, Jesus. Because you're certainly not ashamed to make mention of the politician's name. You're certainly not ashamed to make mention of your boss's name, your woman's name, your man's name, your children's name. You're not ashamed to shout their names out loud. Doesn't matter where you are. But for some strange reason, some people are ashamed to say, thank you, Jesus. Say it out loud. Say it at work. Say it in the office. Say it on the streets, at the supermarket, while you're on the line. Don't murmur it. Shout it out. Thank you, Jesus. Trust me, you'll be all right. You'll be all right. Because he's the only one that keeps us together. All right, we have 9:35. We have a full program today. We're going up until 12 o'clock. I hope everyone is doing great. Maybe I should play another song, but it's all right. So, you know, and I want to say something here about people that are deranged. Deranged people, people that are crazy, mad people. Have you ever noticed that they hurt other people, but they don't hurt themselves? How many people, crazy people that you know that have bring about bodily harm or even sometimes kill other people, but they don't kill themselves? Now, if you're deranged, if you're crazy, and you know for you to kill someone, but you're not killing yourself, that tells me you're not deranged as we think you are. You're not sick as the way we think you are, because you have the capability to hurt someone or kill someone, but what about yourself? You go about just living. And what is more unrealistic in my mind is the fact that society says if these people, because of their illness, because of their being sick, they're deranged, they're mad, they're crazy, they don't know what the hell they're doing, they take someone's life and they put them at a psychiatric center or a psychiatric ward. That doesn't fit well with me at all. I don't give a damn how much sick you're sick. If you're sick, something's not right with you in your head, well, take your own life. Don't see someone walking by, have nothing to do with you. This person is on their way, going to work or just living their life, and you decide to take a stone or pole or stick, knife, whatever, and kill this person. And society, your punishment, society said, oh, he is deranged, he's insane. And his lawyer will say that he's going to plead insanity. And this guy or woman goes into a psychiatric center, stay there for a couple of days, weeks, months maybe, and when they feel a little better, they calm down, release back into the public. these things are, these are unjust. It is not fair to a family. Look at this case with this lady that made the world news, this Lindsay. This girl took the lives of three kids, three of her own kids.
5 years old, 3 years old in a couple months.

0: And she almost got off because, but one guy who said that he was not, you know, in support of the no guilty verdict. So every juror have to be on the same page. So that case is probably going to be, might probably have a retrial. But this girl killed three of her own children. And they, you know, what is the sickness that they said she had? I used to remember what it was. I don't remember for now. But they're claiming as a result of her being sick or having this illness, she probably didn't know what the hell she was doing. Three kids, innocent children, taking their lives from them. Those kids could have grown up to be something special in the world, maybe a president, maybe an astronaut, maybe a scientist, you never know. Now we will never know. And she almost got off and claiming that she had an illness. In my world, that does not sit well. No. And then she claimed that she went to a higher level or a balcony and tried to kill her own self and hurt her legs, I think. I don't know, I'm hearing that she's paralyzed. I don't know. So why didn't you do that to yourself first? Jump off a bridge, jump off a roof of a building, try to take your life, and leave the poor kids alone. They would have missed their mom, but in time they would grow up to be special human beings. No, you kill them and then trying to kill yourself. These things don't sit well with me. There needs to be... It cannot be fair that an ordinary individual, an innocent individual, going along their merry way to conduct their business, a nutcase, insane, deranged individual walks by, decides to kill that individual, and it's supposed to be he is sick. Something's wrong with the world, you know. I'm telling you, something is definitely wrong with the world. The thinking of those that legislate. It cannot be fair for you to have your wife, husband, son, daughter just walking on Jeremy Street, some crazy guy, and there are a lot of them there. There are a lot of them. Maybe on a daily basis you see four or five there just roaming around, no clothes on, some holding their pants up. It's just insane. And all together, a phone call that some madman just brought about some harm to your family member. And all the law or society will say to you, well, Mr. John, there's nothing we can do. The man was mad. He was mad. Why was he out here? But you've lost your loved one, or your loved one is struggling to survive at a health institution. These things are not fair. They cannot be fair. This individual is deranged. Is either this individual is put somewhere for a long time until he gets really, really better. Not just a few days better. Really, really better. And monitored at that when he's put out in the public. Monitored, I say. Let alone harm someone or take someone's life. Under my watch, this guy... A life for a life, my friend. I don't care what you say. You didn't give anybody life. A madman did not give anyone life. He got sick, sometimes for some substance, some nonsense they did with themselves. I'm not saying all of them, but most of them. And then I have to, or a family member, or a loved one have to suffer the consequences for his irresponsibilities. Man smoke his brains to death. And they think all of a sudden marijuana, because the world is looking at marijuana and they give it the name cannabis now, and everybody's thinking it's okay to just smoke their brains out. Because society have now given it a little leeway and say it's all right, you could have that amount of portion. And in some areas of the world it's legalized. In some areas you could have that huge amount of portion for your personal use. So they smoke their brains out. And when... give me a minute. Ooh. Yeah, my apologies. This is when you don't have a secretary. someone comes knocking at the door. There's a lot of things in society that just does not add up. A lot of things. And it takes a really bold approach to fix those things. Now, some people may not like it because all of a sudden there's a lot of human rights. Someone is sick, they call it, oh, the man is insane, but how did he become insane? How do you know? What did he do? Because he has his own personal responsibilities to take care of it. I'm not smoking. I don't do drugs. So my brain should be intact. Why couldn't he do the damn same thing? And say, you know what, I think excess smoking is going to blow my brains. And let me say something here to the young smokers. Those that believe all of a sudden because the world has now released or take up that chokehold on marijuana. It is not okay to smoke marijuana. I don't give a damn what the Karis say. I don't give a damn what group says. It is not okay to burn your brains out by smoking marijuana. You hear what I'm telling you? Because I've seen what it has done to young men. Even if it calms them down, some don't handle it in the proper manner. And by the time they lose that high, they're back into another one. And for the day, they would smoke at least 15 times for the day. That's providing they do have that money. Eventually, your lungs, brother, will be blacker than coals. I'm not a doctor. I just do research. It is not okay to drink or to smoke all of that weed. It is not okay. Because there's no benefit in that. For what is the benefit? What are the benefits? There's nothing there. So deranged people, most of the time, they mess themselves up by inducing or taking all kinds of nonsense substance. They greedy at it too. All day long, all day long, all day long. When their brains now is messed up, they can't handle it anymore, and they become deranged, insane. And they want to hurt people now and play like they don't know what the hell they're doing, but they never kill themselves. But they want to kill other people, people that have absolutely nothing to do with them. They want to hurt other people, but not themselves. That does not sit well with me. That does not sit well with me at all. If you're deranged, you want to do something, you want to harm someone, harm yourself. Harm yourself. Take a walk to the VG beach and drown yourself. And I'm saying it in that manner. Some people may think this is harsh. I am saying it. Drown yourself. Don't come out there and hurt other people for your irresponsibility. And there's a lot of them walking around cash streets. These people are supposed to be put under check. They have weapons in their hand. They talk to themselves all day. They stare at the sun and they do all kinds of nonsense with themselves all day like they want to hit someone. People have to be running away. My brother, listen to me. Human beings have messed up themselves in this world. This is why the great book says God repenteth. They have done a lot of nonsense. We have done a lot of nonsense in this beautiful earth. A lot. The only reason the great God know why he didn't allow us to know what to do with the air that we breathe, why we cannot see it, he only know the reason why he put all of that salt or whatever substance he put on the oceans, because there would not be any ocean left had it been left to mankind. They would have messed it up already. A long time. There would not even be an ocean today. He only know why he hung the sun 90 plus million miles away from mankind. They would have messed it up already. Mankind is a failure. You have messed up a lot of stuff in this beautiful creation of God. They tell you that they landed on the moon. For what? What are you doing there? Your planet is not the moon. Your planet is Earth. Oh, we're going up there to research. Research for what? Research for what? Give me a definition of what you say in the research on the moon is. Tell me what are you looking for? Oh, we're going to, in the future, we're going to take people to live on Mars. Don't you know the air up there is much thinner? That human being, you're flying into an aircraft 40,000 feet up. And if any one of those windows, God forbid, was to blast open, everybody would be dead because of the air up there. The air quality is too thin. You cannot breathe it, let alone a few million miles. So all this nonsense about we're going to go to Mars, and we got, you're saying that, but you're not saying that to me. Call me ignorant, it's all right. You could call me as much ignorant as you. I am ignorant, as a matter of fact, because I don't know everything. So I am definitely ignorant to some things. And the last claim of a man landing on the moon, Apollo 17, I think it was, back in 1972. That's 54 years ago. Don't you believe if that was so, with all the modern technology and all of the sophisticated stuff that human beings has acquired these days, they would have been making several trips to the moon? Why has it taken so long to be back up there? What did you see there that did not influence you to going back up there? 54 years later, you still have not been back on the moon. What was there that you was not approved of or you disapprove of? Oh, we're going to be back. You're not going on no moon. You're not going on any moon. And the scientists that probably may hear me speaking that way, maybe they might be laughing about it, but I want to ask them a question. Why have you not been back in all of 54 years? That would be my question to any scientist that challenges me about them landing on the moon in 1972. You know, my own personal theory is that they never did land on any moon. I don't think they did. No. Because if there was a method or way to get there, and they did it one time, they would be able to do it again in a more advanced manner, in a quicker manner, because we have more intelligence, more technology, and all the kinds of equipment and rockets that we do have today, as opposed to 1972. I don't think they ever got there. Put up a flag somewhere on maybe Antarctica, maybe, and dress the guy up and put him there. I don't give a damn if you say I'm stupid and ignorant. The point I'm making is if you had been there once, you'd have gone again. And you have not been in all of 54 years. That is indeed a long time. Almost three generations. Anyway, so crazy people, my advice to the good citizens, just be aware of when you're walking around, because these people will harm you. And there's absolutely no justice for you or your family. Because society has it that those persons are sick, and all they're going to do is put them at a psychiatric hospital or psychiatric ward. And they leave them there, they feed them, they clothe them, they ask them to take a shower and everything, while you're struggling to survive at the hospital. Or sometimes your family is making preparations for your funeral. This cannot be right. Cannot be. It is unfair, unjustifiable. If these guys do, put them away, a life for a life. Because if you're crazy and you want to kill something, kill yourself. Don't hurt people that you don't know that have absolutely nothing to do with you. When I'm walking around and I see these guys, I give these guys all the space in the world because I know these guys can snap. We have about three or four for this year already. And where are these guys? They're up there, wherever they are. And then before Christmas, they'll be back out. Hey, gade belle, gade. Hey, vini bien, gasa, ibafu encore. You buy treatment, you buy this, you buy that. And in a few weeks' time, he snaps again and hurts another human being. No, brother, no. Ah, no. This is not the way. This is not the way this thing's supposed to be. You see, the world have had some real ruthless leaders, and they've killed a lot of people. They said, which I'm totally against. You can't just take human life. What I am for is to set up, put something in place that people will know for sure that the law prevails. And if you go contrary to the law of the land, you suffer the consequences, brother. There must be laws. Laws must be acknowledged, my friend, by the citizens of the country. And this is something I realize that is not happening in St. Lucia. People are doing as they please. Taking the law in their hands, they don't give a damn. Mapé police, I saw a video of a guy cursing police officers and their mother this, and he even made mention of one guy and stuff. And this is the freedom that we have, freedom of expression, freedom of speech. But how free is freedom of speech and freedom of expression? How free is it? Is it free enough to threaten someone's life and to say, I'll kill this one on social media, and I'll kill that one, and that one murder this, not Teresa. Is that all right? Cannot be all right. There's this guy a couple weeks back, where I think the guy that came out of Texas that was deported, he was arrested. That is a good start. Now he's due in court. I think it was sometime this month. I don't know what date. I'm curious to find out what would be the judgment on that case. But in the St. Lucian's purview, this is dead. Because there's no follow-through. The general public, something happens today, it is forgotten no matter how heinous it is. It happens today, by Saturday or Sunday, the St. Lucian public has forgotten about it, then they move on to the next one. And the authorities are not enlightening us, briefing us on the circumstances prior. If this guy was charged, what is the penalties? Nothing, we don't know. So we continue to jump, you know, just move from one to the next, and forget what has happened. That society cannot survive in this manner. The general public must be aware of what is going on. I am very pleased with the Commission of Inquiry. Very pleased with it. I have a difficulty with it, and I need to get some clarification on what I heard, because I thought I heard that they said it's not to prove any guilt or innocence. Now, I have a problem with that, because if someone is found negligible, what are you saying to me? The four lives lost. I am all for the Commission of Inquiry. I'm happy and I listen to it. I love the way it's been conducted. I think I don't want to go down that way, but I think it was very, it's a good thing to do. And it's broadcast, the general public could sit and listen, because this was really a huge tragedy. Four lives were taken on that night. Were lost, not taken, lost. Well, and you say to me, this is not to justify any guilt or innocence. I thought that's what I heard, if someone could correct me if I'm wrong. But what if someone is found negligible, which I believe there are people that were negligible, people were drunk, people were speeding, people. What happens is just deemed as an accident and four lives were lost. Nobody is going to have any accountability for those persons that lost, those families who lost their loved ones. These things doesn't work for me. Does not work for me, my friend. People must pay the price for their actions. Myself, you, all of us. Everything cannot be deemed as an accident. Yes, there are accidents, unavoidable accidents. I understand that. But not when people are negligible, people are drunk, people are speeding, people probably have marijuana in their head and kill. I'm not saying this is what happened. Don't say it. I'm not saying this is what happened. I'm saying under normal circumstances where people are acting in a manner of foolishness and lives are lost as a result, and it is deemed or classified as an accident. If you have me, and I could give you that guarantee, if you had champagne involved in an accident, vehicle accident, because I drive, I couldn't be in an accident. I had an accident way back then when I was, my goodness, how long ago was that? Boy, maybe 30 plus years. and I ran into the back of another vehicle. I had some speed. And I accepted full responsibility because I was driving too fast. I was trying to make it back to the airport, so I was really driving too fast. And when I hit the brake, I didn't have enough space, so I ran into the back of a vehicle in front of me. That's a long time ago. But if you have me involved in an accident, I can guarantee you it is not because of drunkenness, it is not because of drugs, it is not of ridiculous speeding, it is not because of due care and attention. It is just an accident maybe that was unavoidable. I could guarantee you that. People are messing around on the road with drugs and all kinds of stuff, and someone has lost their life and it is deemed as an accident. Cannot be. Cannot be. There must be consequences for those actions, and let people, let the general public see who these people are. So those will take heed, the ones that mess around on the road will take heed. Anyway, all I have to say to you, if you're out there and you notice a deranged individual, and you could tell, you could identify them because they're just different. They do a lot of nonsense. They don't have clothes on. They do all kinds of shit on the roads. If you go down to Jeremy Street right now, they're there. Walk around all day. Give them that space. Move across to the other side. Because you never know when these idiots, I call them that, can snap. And the percentage that I put on those that are sick, just under normal consequences or normal circumstances, not consequences, under normal circumstances, maybe 10%. The others, some substance. Too much of it. They put in their brains. Their brain is too filled up, now it explodes. And they become sick and deranged and now want to hurt people. Anyway, on to other things. We have 10 o'clock. So, you know, I said to myself that I was not going to speak about this incident that transpired at the house on Monday. And, you know, I'd spoken about it 2 days, yesterday a little less about it, but I said I was not going to talk about it. We move on to other things, because you know there's so many things to talk about. But not after I saw a program last night, a little part of Newsmaker Live, the guy was on there, and there's a few things that he said I don't think that he's telling the truth about. Few things that I don't think he's telling the truth about. And I think the electoral department owes it to themselves to clarify some of the things that this guy said. And this guy was making statements about people tampering with the electoral boxes, seals were broken off, and all along those lines. Now, I have been involved with election proceedings. I have seen it, I've been there. And what this guy is saying, it's not that it's impossible, but it is very unlikely. So I don't know what front, what is this guy trying to prove, if he's trying to flip the whole aspect of St. Lucia and everything therein. I don't know what this guy think is, if he's well, I don't know what word to use. But for some strange reason, this guy is really above himself, if you ask me. And he went on and on to say that, my brother, if you don't know about, when you get there on the morning, okay, agents collect the bins that are placed upside down. And it's both agents on both sides, all agents, and if you have an independent county, whatever, are supposed to monitor all of the proceedings, all of it. The presiding officer will brief agents if there needs to be briefed. You, not you, your agent is responsible for what goes on there at the polling station. That agent is there on your behalf. Any discrepancies, any ordinary occurrences has to be brought to the attention of the presiding officer, along with your opponent's agent. This is not a one-person event or activity. Both parties have they do have their agents in there, and they are on the lookout for any little discrepancies, things that does not seem right. So you're going to blame, who are you going to blame for seals breaking up? The police? Because this is the last place it gets to. It gets to the hands of the police, who are the ones that are going to be transporting those boxes. Okay? So if your agents are not doing what they're supposed to be doing, you cannot blame that on anybody. And I've had presiding officers that I've spoken with, and they had said to me that especially, and I'm not saying that to be malicious, most times the UWP agents, they don't know what the hell they're doing. They really don't. During the briefing period, the presiding officer has to put things together, and they don't even know what is going on. They don't. And this guy went on and on and on and talked about seals were broken off and the counts, and kids were, people that were underage were voting and all these kinds of stuff. Now, that in itself, the chief electoral officer, in my mind, I don't know if he heard the program, maybe he did, maybe someone has called him, because that is, in my mind, bringing about a level of unprofessionalism to the department. Based on what this guy said, I didn't say that it is what it is, what he said it is, but based on what he is saying, the chief electoral officer is the one that he's pointing the finger at, and his department. Because for you to say that underage persons voted in the last elections, that is not supposed to be sitting well with the electoral department at all. And if that did happen, well, there's some questioning that has to be asked of the electoral, chief electoral officer. I think this guy is a sore loser. 10 months later, or almost a year later, he's still not pleased because he went on to say he only lost by 606 votes. My brother, 606 votes is a mammoth lead. It's a huge amount. And how he lost, he recovered. They recovered by 2 votes in one polling station, and another 2 votes in another polling station, and 14 there and 14 there. So they did great, but they lost 52 on the other side. What are you saying? So if Barcelona, let me just bring out the fury here. If Barcelona plays for the championship at the end of the season, they play against Real Madrid, and Barcelona won 1-0, they won the championship. Next season, Barcelona won the championship by 5-2. So Real Madrid had scored an extra goal prior to what they scored. They scored 2 extra goals prior to last year. What happens? They did well? I don't know. I'm just asking. Maybe I'm just slow. So I'm just asking the question. If Barcelona scored 1-0 at the end of one season, the next season, they won by 5-2. Real Madrid scored an extra 2 goals. What happened? Is that improvement? I'm just asking. A win is a win in competition. Doesn't matter if it is by 0.5 point. There are no comparison about I won, I lost by 606 votes, and someone is going to make a claim that we did better previous from the previous election. What is that taking you? This guy really needs to learn a lot of stuff. He is coming across as if someone that has been involved in elections for generations. My brother, you need to calm down. I said that to you yesterday. Calm yourself down. Maybe you may get somewhere. But what you're doing there, I don't think you're getting likes from even your constituents. Oh, my our constituents, they love their candidate. Well, if they did, you would have won. The way you're analyzing these things, brother, you're sorely wrong. You're mistaken. We won by 2-2-2 and 14-14, but we lost by 50-something there. So if you did so well, then you should have won the seat. You lost by over 600 votes. This is a lot of votes, brother. This is a community by itself. Some communities don't even have that amount of people. And then now let me play you a clip. I'm going to play you two voice clips or voice recordings, because this is why I tell you this guy is bringing about some untruths. And I think he needs to be careful about that. Because a gentleman called, and at the end of that conversation, he said that the prime minister said that something in regards to Pekong. Apparently, he's saying that the prime minister was right there speaking. So let me play this to you. So I play both clips. I play the one with the prime minister speaking about that Pekong stuff. And I play his from last night's program. You see, for those of you who think that you're saying, oh, Gasa Champagne, Gasa, you have to do se bugla. Maba asu do person. Maba asu do person. And this is not revenge for me. No, I'm not a vengeance kind of guy. Vengeance is the Lord's. What I am doing, even if I took all of that and continue to take, but I understand politics, especially local politics. I know it's give and take. This is what it is. And if you're not prepared to be in that environment, you need to get the hell out. I understood that a long time ago. It's give and take. Some people are able to give more, but take less. Some people are able to take less and give more. That's the way it goes. So when I'm up here and I'm involved with activities or things that goes on in this country, it is my right to speak on everything, anything I choose to do. This is not Sky FM where I'm limited. I am not limited now. I can speak for hours and hours and hours and hours and hours and say what I want to say up here with respect and truth. Yes, sir? So you can't, no one could stop me from speaking out here. And UWB business is my business. SLP business is my business. St. Lucia's business is my business. Yes, sir? Everything that goes on in this country, based on what I'm doing here, I'm involved. Because I have a responsibility to bring out the little information that I have and I know, and I could speak to the beautiful people of St. Lucia. Some may not want to hear it, but some do. You don't get everything you want in life. This is just the way it is. So let me try to get the Prime Minister's statement in regards to the where is it? Bear with me. I want to play you the Prime Minister's clip, where it speaks of the Pekong. And this guy said something regarding Pekong as well last night. So I want to play the two. Why isn't it not opening? Well, bear with me, guys. I got to get, okay, there it is. Let's see this.
1: But in the public gallery, not parliamentarian. I mean, people, we to go in the parliament, nothing.
2: Okay, so the parliamentarians can, but...
1: It's for the public gallery.
2: Okay.
1: It's like if you go to government buildings now, you'll see a sign that says the public coming must have a certain dress code.
2: Okay.
1: You understand?
2: Yeah.
1: But, and finally, to make a big thing about the constitution in the discussion also, it was almost like Pekong.
0: All right, so there I want you to listen to this part. That's the part I've been looking for, about the Pekong part. Listen to this part.
1: Across the table, okay? Right? Thirdly, there is absolutely no law in the standing orders in the discussion also. It wasn't. It was almost like ping-pong across the table.
2: Okay.
1: Right?
0: Ping-pong across the table. This is what I want you to do. This is where I want you. What I want you to listen. It was almost like ping-pong across the table, not next to the prime minister. Ping-pong across the table, meaning is the distance. What's the distance between the two sides? I've been to the gallery several times, so it looks like it's appearing like maybe 12 feet across. About 12, 15 feet for the most part. So this guy is saying his stuff from one side, and maybe the prime minister is responding, and other people are responding. So he said it was like pecan, and pecan is like you're picking on people, saying stuff about this one's party, this one, this one, this one. This is what it is. This is what the prime minister, I played again for you to hear. He said it was like pecan.
1: Thirdly, there is absolutely no law in the signed orders that says parliamentarians can't wear symbols. What is there is a sign for members in the public gallery. Not parliamentarians. I mean, people, we just say things, one man says something, and we just take it as truth, and nobody and no one
2: clarifies
1: to ask a question.
2: Yeah.
1: Once a particular set of people says things. There is nothing in a signed order, nothing, that says you can't wear any symbol to go in the parliament. Nothing.
2: Okay, so the parliamentarians can...
1: table.
2: Okay.
1: Right? So, thirdly, there is absolutely no law will answer them. That's the second thing. The people who were next to me answered him. In fact, the person who was next to him got involved in the discussion also. It wasn't... It was almost like ping-pong. Across the table.
2: Okay.
0: All right. So you heard that. It was almost like ping-pong across the table. Now, almost like ping-pong across the table. Yeah.

0: Yeah, so
1: there is absolutely no law.
0: Okay, so let me play you. Let me play for you. Remember, the Prime Minister said it was just almost like Pekong from across the table. Opposite. Opposite. So let me play for you. And I have to stay on this because you cannot allow people to tell untruths or to say untruths. And then some people listen and they believe it. Let me play this part for you now.
1: Speaking to you, you were saying that I did not come to you to speak to you.
2: Yes, you have another issue with regard to...
1: But, Robert, you say that when the UWC wins election in the past, you went as governor, made sure all 20 terms won the right chance. Did you say something to that effect?
2: Session with you and if I were a speaker. So, who is not telling the truth? Did the Prime Minister want me to speak in his ears? We've seen it.
1: Because of government, their display in the House is reflective of...
3: Ladies and gentlemen, across the nation, it is an honor and privilege.
0: Bear with me, I need to get this to the Pekong area.
2: To produce it and then we'll be able to give credence to it.
1: What's in that pocket?
2: Yeah.
1: On the message. Mr. Hinson.
0: Because one, this gentleman claims that the Prime Minister is not telling the truth. Or he asked the question, who's telling the truth? So I want you to listen, and you heard what the Prime Minister said about Pekong. So I want you to listen to this guy about the Pekong aspect. And he's asking if the Prime Minister wants him to come and speak in his ears. Very rude at that. Very rude. So I'm just wanting to get to that point where you heard for yourself.
2: We don't quarrel. Yeah. So can I ask you, what did you put in place to ensure that never happened again in St. Lucia? In the country.
1: But you suggested that you are not allowed to go into Sidi Kali.
2: So it's still happening.
1: Hold on. No, that you are incorrect, sir. You are incorrect.
0: Very incorrect.
1: Listen to me. When the vote in the evening, before the vote takes place in the morning, every box in front of you,
0: everyone.
1: We have to show them that the box is empty.
0: Every single one.
1: When the vote is ended at 6 o'clock in the night, right, these boxes, in the presence of your agent,
0: amen,
1: and the other agent, is unsealed. You are allowed to be there with your agent.
0: That is true.
1: Tell me where that was not allowed, which law that says you. And the candidate not allowed to be there.
2: Yeah, Ms. Sikodina, I'll see Miko North. She did not allow me to observe the count.
1: Sir, I am telling you, you are not telling the truth.
2: No,
0: certainly not.
2: Caller, all right, sir. Caller, you can't do that. I mean,
0: he was not telling the truth.
2: Sir, call Ms. Sikodina tomorrow and ask her what happened. But I expect you to put things in place to make St. Lucia stronger so that does not happen again. What did you do to make St. Lucia stronger, sir?
1: They told you that the laws you see on this book one established by Albert George Hinckley with the help. Let me tell you, with the help of who?
2: No, but colleague, he provided you with a specific.
0: Bear with me, St. Lucia. I'm just trying for the end of that conversation so you could hear where he spoke about the Pekong stuff.
2: How can you say he did not have the experience? How can you
1: because
2: tell him that?
1: Just so you spoke to the Prime Minister and the Prime Minister.
2: Okay. All right, caller.
4: But then the Prime Minister
2: Thank you so much for calling.
4: The Prime Minister said that I never came to him, mm-hmm. but I had a conversation with him and he thought it was Pekong.
0: That is not what the Prime Minister said. So that is not what the Prime Minister said. I just played to you what the Prime Minister said when he called it out, when he spoke on what makes you mad. The Prime Minister never indicated that he spoke with Elijah Norbert. Never. So the person that's not telling the truth is Elijah Norbert. The Prime Minister never said he spoke with him and said it was speak on. Never. I'm going to play both clips again. Both of them, these things, you see, you cannot and you must not allow. I understand politics very well, St. Lucia politics especially. But we cannot allow those things to surface and for it to remain as lies or untruths. Because he just said that the Prime Minister said, spoke to him and said, he said it was after, it was speak on. The Prime Minister never said that. Unless if the Prime Minister spoke to him after the proceedings. And there's no recording of such a thing. What I do have is where the Prime Minister said, from across the tables. That's what he said. I'm going to play it again because I have to. From across the table, I'm going to play both of them. I don't let these things happen. I have a responsibility to the people and the people that are trying to bring about lies or untruths. I'm not going to let it stand. So let me get this one.
5: What is there is a sign for members in the public gallery. Not parliamentarians. That means people, we just say things, one man says something and we just take it truth as truth and nobody and no one
6: needs
5: to ask a question.
6: Yeah.
5: Once a particular set of people says things. There is nothing in a sign order, nothing that says you can't wear any symbol to go into parliament. Nothing.
6: Okay, so the parliamentarians...
0: Okay, that's not it. I'm ahead of myself.
5: There is absolutely no law in the signed orders under them. That's the second thing. The people who were next to me answered him. In fact, the person who was next to him got involved in the discussion also. It was almost like ping-pong across the table.
0: Across the table. It was almost like ping-pong. Across the table, or if you want to use across the floor, because there's a space, there's a little disparity in terms of space, at least 12 to 15 feet of a space. It was almost like ping-pong across the table. This is what the Prime Minister said. He has never said that he went and said to Elijah Norbert that it was ping-pong. Never did. I play it again for you one more time.
5: Across the table, the person who was next to him got involved in the discussion also. It was almost like ping-pong across the table.
6: Okay.
5: Right? Thirdly, there is absolutely no law.
0: It was almost like ping-pong across the table or across the floor. Now, I understand the guy's embarrassment. He found himself on Newsmaker Live last night because this is what they do, you know, try to clarify stuff and try to bring about justification to stuff. But smart people understand what's going on. If you're wrong, just admit that you're wrong. If you made an out or you made a mistake, you made a mistake. There's nothing wrong with that. But this is how politicians, not politicians, this guy's not a politician. This guy is just too green in the day. He believes that he's right, but he's really not. I'm telling you, I'm not getting under the guy's skin or trying to go after him. He is nothing near being a representative, nothing close. He doesn't look like it. He has nothing that adopts to it, nothing, not yet. I don't know if he's going to continue, but he's certainly on the wrong path. Because if you're going to bring about untruths, there are smart people that could differentiate stuff. And I'm doing it right here this morning. So you heard the Prime Minister stating that across the table, it was like ping-pong, not at the same table. Not at the same table. Now, let me play again for you what this guy said. We want to put this thing together because I'm not going to allow these things to go unchallenged. You understand? Never. So listen to the end of that discussion. Listen to the end of this discussion. Listen now.
4: But then the Prime Minister
6: Thank you so much for calling.
4: The Prime Minister said that I never came to him, but I had a conversation with him and he thought it was ping-pong.
0: The Prime Minister never said that. The Prime Minister never said that he came to you, my brother. He never did. He never said that he came to you and said that he thought it was pecan. So who's not telling the truth now? Because I played both clips. I just played both clips, and I'm going to play them for a fourth time. You don't do these things to people and lie. They don't like the word lie. They like untruths. I don't see the difference. You don't do that. He said the Prime Minister came to him and said he thought it was pecan. That was never said, my friend. Now, this is why they have a difficulty with champagne, because they know champagne could explain stuff. Not to be braggadocious, but I'm not going to allow those things to happen. No, never. I mean, you notice that all what transpired regarding myself back a couple years back, and you know, and I just sat and learned stuff. Gave me courage. So I accepted and I absorbed everything. I didn't want to kill anybody. I didn't want to curse anybody. I didn't want to fight anybody. I didn't want to take anybody to court. I didn't suffer mental health, not even close. But if I was to suffer mental health, it was going to be just me. I absorbed everything by myself. Studied a little bit of different things and did get myself occupied. I never wanted to kill anyone. They still continue to say stuff. But you know me, I'm a stoic right now. I don't be bothered with them. What I'm not going to do is allow those kinds of untruths or those lies. And when I have a medium to put clarification together and to bring it out and to play it for the people of St. Lucia, that is what I'm going to do. And as you've heard for yourself in both of the clips, this guy is telling a lie. He's telling a lie. He said that the Prime Minister said that he came to him and said this was pecan. That was never said by the Prime Minister. Never. Not in a million years. I'll play it again. So I played a little longer for the Prime Minister's part, for you to hear where he never came. He never made mention of walking over or going to this guy or speaking to this guy and identifying or acknowledging him that it was pecan. Okay, let's listen to this, because I got to do this. I have to. I have to do it. I'm not going to allow you, anybody, to do these kinds of things. Not to try to make people, to defame people. Well, that's not a defamation, but to lie on people like that.
5: He didn't come to me to be, in terms of coming to have a conversation with me. It was across the table.
0: Okay. Although we addressed this on Monday, but I'm back there with this because of last night's program. He didn't come to me as opposed to us having a conversation one-on-one. He spoke from across the table or across the floor from his side. Seated, he sat there and tried to bring about whatever issues that he had. He tried to spew it out from where he was seated, across the floor or across the tables, 15 feet across. Okay? All right. We did this on Monday, but I have to go back there because I'm not going to allow that to stand. Not going to allow it to stand. For those persons that didn't hear the program last night, and maybe they're listening to my program, I'm going to let you know what transpired. So let's continue with this.
5: People answered him. That's the second thing. The people who were next to me answered him. In fact, the person who was next to him got involved in the discussion also. It was almost like pecan across the table.
0: Across the table.
5: Thirdly, there is absolutely no law in the sign orders that says parliamentarians can't wear symbols. What is there is a sign for members in the public gallery. Not parliamentarians. I mean, people, we just say things, one man says something and we just take it.
0: All right. Okay. So you have not heard anything in relation to the Prime Minister saying that after he spoke with this guy and said it was pecan. You have not heard anything from the Prime Minister's standpoint. Let me play what he said that the Prime Minister did. I got to do this. I have to. Because I will never allow this to stand.
1: He did not have that experience.
7: How can you say he did not have that?
0: Listen to what he said. So listen,
7: Thank you so much,
4: the Prime Minister said that I never came to him, but I had a conversation with him and he thought it was speak on. So, who is not telling the truth? Did the Prime Minister want me to speak in his ears?
0: So you see why young people and other people continue to speak in the way that they do and speak about politics and politicians, because from just an early day, so to speak, into the politics, this guy has been involved with his first elections, electively, and look at the way he's going with this. He's not honest about anything. First, he's not honest about the ballots and the voting procedures. He's not honest on that for sure. I have been involved with this, and what I listen to this, and I'm itching to call the program and say to this guy, my brother, you don't know what you're talking about. But I just let it go. I didn't call. But he doesn't know anything of what he's saying, and he's been very dishonest of what he's saying. This has been one of UWP's Achilles heels, even when I was there with the last two elections. People came in, they didn't know what the hell they were doing. They got conversers, they got agents, and I was there standing in awe. They had no knowledge of what the proceedings are or what the procedures are. No knowledge at all. In the 2021 election, none. You see candidates bringing in their friends, family members, no training. All of the experienced people pushed aside and friends coming in because the minister has a brother, because there's a little money to be made, you know, at the end of the elections. I think it's $800 for presiding officers or $1,000 and other agents, they get some money. So everybody's got cashing in, coming in. No experienced people, they don't know what the hell they're doing. Especially in most cases,

not experienced, they don't know what the hell they're doing, they don't know what the procedures are. What do you expect, brother? You will claim some fraudulent activity or some inappropriate activity. You will claim that. And after the votes are counted, the agents or the candidates are allowed in to the polling stations. Even in some cases I've seen during the course of the day, which is not supposed to be, although in some cases you've seen it, candidates are inside there. So I don't know what this guy is talking about, stating that he was denied entry. The police officers are there, they're on the outside. If you were denied entry, then you go to one of the police officers and ask a question. Why is it this one is in there and I'm not in there? I'm a candidate. And the police will make sure that they speak to the presiding officer or the electoral people. This guy was not telling the truth. I'm telling you, this guy, and I don't even want to go into too much depth about the untruths. You cannot do these things, brother. You're too young in this business for you to bring about that level. You're hurting yourself because you are suddenly going to become untrustworthy. You will still get your votes from your party. Some are liking it. But the independent voters, when they put these things together, and if you're trying to win over the hearts of Labour Party voters, you will not do it. You will not be able to do it because you're outright speaking the untruths. And that cannot gain you votes. Cannot. You're hurting yourself. You're damaging yourself if you're going to be a candidate in the future for the UWP. You're going to hurt yourself, brother, I'm telling you. Because people are now starting to see you as not a... You're claiming to be something that you're not in the politics. This takes time, a lot of time. This takes experience. This is not just a walk in the park. You don't think because you could speak two words that you could convince people to vote. That's not how it works. A lot of people know words too, my friend. This right here is a university, the best of all time. Anyone could study any word and pronounce them perfectly. It is made available right here. There's a lot of people with a lot of clarity that can speak. This is not 1960. People don't necessarily have to go to university these days. They could do a course online 6 months and they obtain their bachelor's degree, master's degree 1 year, doctorate degrees 2 years. They're all there. So people are very versed and very okay with what is going on. But you, when you're going to continue as a young person in politics, I don't know how old you are, a young person in politics, and you're going to bring about that level of untruth, you will not be trusted. I'm telling you, your people, your party supporters, they believe that what you said was all right, but you know in your heart, and other people that look from the outside looking in, they know that you're telling a lie. And you proved it last night. I played it. I played both clips. You said the Prime Minister said that you came to him and he said that it was Picon. That was never said. I just played what the Prime Minister called into the program and said. Never said anything about him coming across to you and stating that this was Picon. He said from across the floor, it sounded, it was almost like Picon. It was not, he didn't even acknowledge or identify it was Picon. He said it was almost like Picon. You guys need to stop. Stop this. This is not working. You see, with that and a collection of party supporters insulting people and calling people names and putting on social media untruths and all these kinds of noises, I would like for you guys to continue this. Keep this up. It's good for the party. As a matter of fact, get some more people to continue to call people names. Insult the Prime Minister, insult Champagne, insult everybody. Get another set of people and call them all kinds of names. Keep this up. And go on programs and lie and keep this thing up. And I was scrolling through my phone and I realized that I saw where they're having a press conference today at some place, some point. You know, I know these people so well. And I've been saying to you, they thrive on controversy

0: drama. So if a couple of weeks go by, there's nothing, they're not good. So there must be a dramatic event or happening, or chaotic happening, so they could have a press conference. But never those press conferences are in favor of what is happening in the country. Never. They're not going to speak about the approaching water crisis. No, they will allow for the water crisis to happen and then blame the government next year. Although we were warned ahead of time with that El Nino stuff, that we may be faced with some really, really low rainfalls. You're not going to hear, they're going to warn people or alert people and say, St. Lucian people, we're about to go into a dry period from all of January way into next, from December way into next year. No, that's not important. It will become important or a factor when it starts to happen and St. Lucians are screaming for water. No water, water shortage, hey, water, Wasco, take the water. Water. Then there'll be another press conference. Oh, they didn't clean the dam. They didn't run the pipes. They didn't do this. But no one is going to blame the heavens for the lack of rainfall. There's nothing good for these people that they would like for this country. One more time to end this segment. I'm going to play you again. I want those of you that didn't hear the program last night to listen to both of the statements made. And you judge for yourself who is telling the truth and who's not. Now, even if you're a UWP supporter, I mean, you could be judgmental in that case and say, you know what, man, this guy's not telling the truth. You're not going to go out there and say it. But in your mind, you know he's not telling the truth. That doesn't mean that you guys will not vote for him, but you should acknowledge that he is indeed telling a lie. Let me play the two clips again for the final time. I'll play his first.
1: Open commission of inquiry into the integrity of our elections.
2: Tell me where that you would not allow, which law that says you as the candidate not allow to do it.
3: Yeah, Miss Godina, I'll see me go north. She did not allow me to observe the count.
2: I am telling you, you are not telling.
0: Now, the guy is so bold, brazen, that he even made mention of a particular lady. I don't know if she was the presiding officer or who, if she was a police or whoever. But he said that particular individual, it has to be a lady because of, he said miss. He said that individual did not allow him in. Now, this is where the greenness comes in. This person is not a police officer. I don't think this person is. Maybe someone, if this is any truth to that, maybe someone, maybe a presiding officer, maybe someone from the electoral department. But the law is right there, the police, and they do have that right. So you now, as a candidate that believes that you're in the right, you should have approached the police officer and make your presence felt. Say to the police officer that you have been denied entry, the votes have already been counted, it's after 6 o'clock, and you have a right to be into that polling department or polling station. And then the police officer would go to that individual that prevented you from getting in. I think that would be the more appropriate thing to do. But you just stood there and didn't do anything about it. And 10 months later, you're calling out someone's name. Now, knowing me, I would love to meet that individual. And, you know, this is how things just, little things become, you know, gigantic stuff. Because this lady, whoever she is hearing that, maybe she may have a thing or two to say about this. And if she doesn't, maybe she's not that kind of individual, but if she doesn't, some people will believe that this was actually done. She denied the guy entry. You know how people think. If she doesn't come out and clarify this and clear her name, people will say, yeah, this really happened. She denied the guy from getting in. Now, you know, people like me, I don't pay attention to a lot of stuff. But in that case, this is an accusation that is made in a serious manner. And this lady, if she did this after 6 o'clock, where at that time any candidate was supposed to be allowed in, she's at the wrong. She's at fault. If that was done, and I use that two-letter word, if it was done, she was not supposed to do it, if. And I'm not putting for this guy, because this guy tells a lot of untruths. I've listened to this guy, and sometimes you want to... But if it was me, and I did no such thing, I was not involved in any prevention of this guy getting into the polling station, I would have come out and said, listen to me, man, don't make those false accusations, don't tell those lies. He made mention of the lady's name, Miss Kisasa. Anyway.
3: No, but caller, all right, sir.
4: You can't do that. I mean,
3: call me Sibo Dinner tomorrow and ask her what happened.
0: He said the name is Miss Padina or something to that regard. Miss Padina. So Miss Padina, your name was called on a particular program last night. And if you choose to stay quiet about it, that does not mean you're in the wrong, because some people don't want all of that exposure and all of this kinds of stuff. But people like me love it because I've been involved with it. But some people don't want to get involved. But if you choose to settle that score, I think you should, because this is serious stuff. If you did this, this was unlawful, because the guy is claiming that he was supposed to be in there after the count, and he was denied. So I don't want to get involved with this, but I'm saying if I was that Miss, whatever her name is, I would have said something.
3: To put things in place to make St. Lucia stronger so that does not happen again. What did you do to make St. Lucia stronger, sir?
2: Just told you that the laws you see on this book was established by Albert George Hinckley with the help. Let me tell you, with the help of who?
4: No, but Collie, he provided you with a specific experience that he had as a candidate, sir.
2: He did not have that experience.
4: But how can you say he did not have the experience? How can you
2: because
4: tell him that?
2: Just so you spoke to the Prime Minister and the Prime Minister.
4: Okay. All right, caller.
3: But then the Prime Minister
4: Thank you so much for calling.
3: The Prime Minister said that I never came to him, mm-hmm. but I had a conversation with him and he thought it was Picon. So who is not telling the truth?
0: You know, I'm loving this because I know what it entails. I've been around these kinds of behaviors, some people, it is time to blow their fuse because they don't like this kind of stuff, especially when it's not favorable to them, when it's their person that has been accused. See, but people like me, I've heard all of those kinds of things from way back. I have enough age to know these things, and I've seen all the mace and everything. I've heard about what was thrown and what was this and glass in your ass and that and this and that and that. So what? So growing up into that era and that level of little St. Lucia politics, I know some stuff. So this right here, I could play it all day long. The guy's asking who's not telling the truth. You are. You're the one not telling the truth. Because the Prime Minister never said on this program that he called him, and what makes you mad, that he said to you personally that this was Picon. That was never said. You need to stop. Never said. And people believe, candidates believe, that they could spew lies and say anything they want to people, and people, while some people will cheer for it, there's a lot listening and deciding whether or not these people are fit to represent them. It's not how you're going to be elected. If you're modest, if you're humble, you stand a better chance than lying. Because people could know, they could tell when you're lying. So I just played you him for the final time. I don't think I should play the Prime Minister again. I think I've played it enough. And people have been able to judge for themselves who actually told a lie. This is what this is. And like I said, when those occurrences or those occurrences happen, it is my responsibility to bring it up here, to make recordings and to bring it up. You know, you can't blame the host. The host has his program. It is his prerogative to cut off who he wants, to accept what call he wants, and to support whatever political party that he chooses or he sees fit. There's absolutely nothing wrong with that. Nothing wrong with that. This is his program, his show. Okay? So when the guy said that you're not telling the truth, I would have said the same thing. Particularly in the instance of the ballots and seals were broken off. Those things were said so many times in elections. So many times. I'm not saying that those things didn't happen. That's not what I'm saying. Because we have heard of them several times. Time and time again, we have heard of those things happening. I have never seen it happen, me personally. I have never seen it. Now, this guy said that there were seals from those boxes that were broken off. My brother, we're living in a technological era where you have a phone. You're the candidate. Seals are broken off from something that is supposed to be well protected. You didn't take a video. You didn't take a picture. You are the candidate. You're not a campaign manager. You are the candidate. If something is not in your favor and you have you notice you're there, where seals have been tampered with, you're not going to take a picture. Or even if you have a representative on the inside and maybe they call you and said, Elijah, two of the boxes, the seals have been broken off. I believe they have been tampered with. You're not going to ask your agent to take photographs. So you think people like smart people like me could listen to this nonsense? Unless if you're not smart at all. Because me, for one, if that happens, if I witness that two or three or four boxes that the seals that were placed there are not there or broken off, that's a red flag right there. I am taking a video, I'm taking photos. And that will be presented to the electoral department. Something is not right with this. You didn't take any pictures, brother? You didn't take any pictures? Underage persons voted. You don't have any names to clarify that. Right there on the show last night, you should have had your evidence for the world to see. So you put your phone up and you take you turn to the area where you have those photos of the broken seals and show it to the world. Wouldn't that be appropriate to do? That would be the appropriate thing to do. You have photographs, and 10 months later, if you did have any photographs, that it would not take 10 months to present them. They would be presented the next day to say that something was very inappropriate, unfairness. But you didn't have any photographs. In the modern era, that tells me that you're telling a lie. You listening to me? That tells me two things. It's either you're telling a blatant lie or you're not smart. Yes, sir. Because there's nowhere, if I'm the candidate and such an occurrence, something is happening in that manner, and I am there witnessing two or three boxes have been tampered with regarding the seals, the locks were cut off. Apart from me bringing it to the attention of the presiding officer or the police, I am taking photographs, my friend. I am taking videos, photographs on every box. You didn't do that. But you're on a program stating that those things did happen. Kids that were not eligible to vote. Minors. maybe age 12, 13, 14, 15, 16, 17. You said that they voted. You couldn't find one of those persons, not one of those persons that could have said to you, yes, Mr. Norbert, I am 16 years of age and they allow me to vote and I voted for Jeremiah. Here's my finger and here's my ID card. Not one? So smart people like Champagne, that cannot escape with me better. You're not talking to me. You need proof. You need evidence to clarify or to justify what you're saying or to substantiate your claim. Your claim is baseless. It has nothing because you have no proof. You cannot substantiate anything, sir. Now, the host at one point said, don't you think it's a little immature? I think it's the word he used. I can't remember the exact word. And he was right to ask that question. He said, but I was denied. I was denied. Brother, this is elections. This is election day where you're trying to win and you must look out for any discrepancies, anything that is odd. This is your responsibility and your agent's responsibility to make sure that you're on your tip-top surveillance. These kinds of nonsense. I'm listening to this last night. I've gotten better into listening to everything. I must admit I was at one point I didn't listen to everything. I listened to just one side. But over the last couple of years, a few years back, I've been better. I've gained some level of maturity in that regard to listen to everything. Everything. And I'm not letting anything escape. Not just because I'm up here. I think it's proper for me to do to, you know, to when some people are talking some nonsense. You found no tampered boxes, brother. None. And I'm saying exactly what the caller said last night. You are not telling the truth. You found no unsealed boxes. None. And I could categorically say that. You know why I could say it? Because you have no proof. You have no evidence. You cannot substantiate none of those claims. And if I was the moderator last night, I would ask you, but do you have anything to substantiate what you're saying, sir? It would be very interesting to know what the responses would be in that regard. Do you have anything, sir, to substantiate those claims? Do you have any photographs of those boxes that were tampered with? And if he said yes, well, can we have a picture? Oh, I deleted them. Living in an era where everybody's smart, everybody has a phone. This is not the 70s. Everybody is smart in a particular field. Everybody wants to study what they want to study. You can't fool people anymore. All because of this right here. This. You cannot fool no one anymore. Your doctorate degree and whatever degree you have, everyone knows what goes on in this world if they pay attention. If they put their mind to it, they will learn everything they want to learn. Can't fool anybody. So when you come up there and make those claims, presiding officers and people at the electoral department, they're not laughing, they're upset. Because you're bringing about things that didn't happen. And the moderator said that, but he was there. He was the one that experienced this. Well, where's your proof, my friend? Where is your proof? And at 6 o'clock, after 6 o'clock, they will not deny you from using your phone. You will not be denied. Maybe he didn't have a phone. Maybe he left his phone at home. Maybe all his circle, meaning his agents and everybody else, left their phones at home. Because if not one photograph of an unsealed ballot box cannot be identified today, 10 months later, nowhere, everybody left their phone at home. Everyone. his entire circle. Oubliez-moi danser pour ça. You think people foolish? These things cannot stand. This has no water, no bearing, nothing. Come with other things, guys. Don't. There are people that are experienced, that have been involved with this politics for a while. They may not know everything, but they know a few things. What you're saying has no bearing. It has nothing, no substance. I don't think you're a foolish individual for you not to take some photographs. Or even the altercation that transpired between you and what's the lady's name you said, even that you should have had. Even that you should have had. You have nothing. When I was accused for $2, and it was said that I charged the government $10,000, $12,000 to put up $2, which I never did. I'm not a contractor. I don't know anything about any doors. You know what I did? You know what I did? And that was back there in 2017, I think. Somewhere in that area, during that time. Talking almost 10 years. You know what I did? I took photographs. And when I realized that was not enough, substantial evidence, I went to the people that make, that manufacture the doors, and I asked them for the invoices, both of them, of those doors, the prices. And you know what I did? I called HTS and DBS. You could go back and get the clips. And I spoke on the news, and I'm not a candidate. I was just an ordinary UWP supporter talking. And I put them up, both of the invoices, and asked the camera crew to highlight the prices. The doors were custom made, and they were certain price, both of them. And that I put up for the world to see. That was just something to do because my name was out there in disrepute, and I'd been defamed. I didn't take anybody to court, but I got evidence. Because I know it's a total waste of time taking people to court in politics. And all these court cases you are going back and forth. And if Richard Patrick is in Germany, and I've been on Richard Patrick is Germany, waste of time. Waste of time. This is politics. A judge sitting on those hearings. Let me tell you something. I'm not a judge. I'm not foolish either. When you take someone to court on the basis of politics, the judges, in their mind, they're not going to come out right and say it. They know this is just a waste of time to them. Defamation and criminal, this one, this. The judges know these things happen in politics. So they're going to drag this, adjourn this, because the judges, to them, it's a total waste of time. Because this is the nature of politics. People say things about each other. Sometimes they go too far. I have no objections with people taking people to court, but I'm telling you, I believe, and if I was to interview a judge that have sat on one of those cases, you'd say, Champagne, this is a total waste of my time. Because he already knows what's coming in. This one says something on that one. This one says something that has been going on for generations. You think I'm going to take people to court for things they say about Champagne? And I have several instances where I could have made people go to court. For what? Because somebody called me vole, and somebody called me this, and somebody called me that. So don't go to work and go to a court case. Wait for a judge, and the judge is having breakfast, and he's laughing with his woman, and I'm sitting there waiting for when the judge comes in. And when he does come in, all right, I have to stand up. And 5 minutes later, the judge goes to recess. You still have to sit there. Waste of time. Waste of time. A judge is a dominant figure who has a lot of respect, and rightfully so, because judges have to place judgment on some idiots that break the law. I have no difficulty with judges, but I'm just telling you the proceedings for me. I'm not taking someone to court because they call me a vole. For what? I know I'm not a vole. Somebody says, Champagne rapist. I'm never a rapist, and this is one of the things that I hate the most to hear, especially that word. So someone calls me a rapist, So I would go to court to be adjourned and adjourned and adjourned and adjourned and adjourned every time I have to wait. No, brother. I know the nature of politics. Okay? So all this, I'm taking Richard Isaac to court, and I'm going to make him pay. And I can't be convinced I'm done it. Waste of time. Waste of your time. Waste of the court's time. To do what? To have a dismissal? Or to charge somebody $1,000 for 7 adjournments? These people are not thinking. I'm not saying that people are supposed to defame each other. That's not what I'm saying. Even if it is politics. Even if it is politics. I'm not saying you should call anyone any names. But if it happens, and when you do your calculations in your mind, someone call you a thief. So you're going to go to court, sit there, waste time, just to prove a point that on the Cumbin Trail, someone called me a thief. And sometimes, most of the time, the people that they claim to be these things, they really are those things. Really are those things. So this is what goes on in our beautiful country. I've noticed that our people are not loving development. I did a study. You know, I continue to do little studies on my own. And I did a study on our people. And it was concluded, in my mind, my estimation, that our people are not loving modern development. They don't like nice things. Not everyone, but I was looking at the percentage level, I think it is up there to 70% of our people do not love development, modernized, beautiful things. If it happens, it happens. But they're not urging, they don't have an urge for development. They don't. They are loving more drama and chaos. And some of the times, all the criminal activity, the behaviors, you hear people discuss it. I was at a particular place and I was hearing the last shooting that happened in Bexar, where a couple guys, not my age, but just slightly below my age. And I was really, really, really surprised to hear these people talking about the guns that were used. Boy, you had the guns, and I'm saying, my goodness. Mature men that are supposed to speak in a different manner, speaking about the guns that were used and how many these bullets that one have and how many bullets that one have, as opposed to the victim. The individual that just got his head blown off. And I said, guys, this is the best thing that you guys could talk about guns. So you guys are just showing approval and appraisal to these kinds of behavior. And then they got quiet and, you know. But it's very apparent that our people, there's a lot of negativity that our people seem to be embracing. A lot of it. I don't know where this came from. I know our people that love things, love beautiful things, our people that love to go out to work and to have things for themselves. There were a lot of little shops. When I grew up in the Marshall area, everybody wanted to have a shop, have a business. That has disappeared. So the older folks are dying off and the young people are replacing them, but no one is coming with that mindset to have beautiful things. Our people are captivated with drama and chaos. And the people that are making sure that this continues, they go out and live their merry lives. And they do have what it takes to live their merry lives because they were in government and they have acquired their monies. They have amounted their monies and they're living their lives. Of the ordinary man that could barely eat a bread, they indulge these people into this chaos and drama. They indulge them. They bring it every so often. There's a conference. There's a talk show. There's a this. There's a that. To continue to keep this energy of negativity. And while that is happening, the country the interests of the development. Look at how beautiful this Bannons Bay has transformed. Look at what it is today. Are you hearing anyone making a nice remark about what was there and what it is now? No. No. The Vendors Arcade is going up beautifully. And sooner or later, the vendors will be back in there in a beautiful environment, nice space. No, they're not going to talk about that. They want to speak about chaos. A guy comes up, stood up at a beautiful ceremonial undertaking. And that has blown the airwaves. It has become the talk. Even me, that's become the talk of the town for the last couple of days. With just foolishness. This is what our people thrive on. It's like a tick that just sucks blood. Love that kind of stuff. You don't hear anyone speaking about a brand new bridge, a high bridge from across the Mon over the bay. And, you know, winding up somewhere in Sun City to escape the congestion of car streets. No, they don't like that. That's too big. We still have the little mines. Tibai, Tibutik, Tikanal, Tisaksal. That's what we like. And those that are able to do better, indulge them in that small mentality. Stay there and let's continue to keep you there with little ideologies, little things. Let's talk about emblems and symbols in the house. Let's keep them there in that corner. Let's not ask them to develop themselves and their communities. That's too good for them. Bannons is too nice. They would prefer that the people stay there in those raggedy, crumped, rodent infestation of a place, and drugs and brothels and all kinds of, and kids are seeing all of those activities happening there. That's what they want. This is what they like. And they don't like cleanup. I have studied our people, and it is very apparent that our people are not in favor of beautiful development. They don't ask for it. If it comes, it comes. They don't care. They love their one-track mind. They just love to be in a particular place, one-dimensional. That's how they see it. And there's no encouragement. No encouragement to ask people to love. When last did you see a mass infrastructural project over the last 25 years? I'm talking mass. Over the last 25 years in St. Lucia. When last did you see that? A beautiful construction of a highway that leads into a particular new town or into a new city. When last did you see? In the last 25, 30 years, you have not seen that. But the people are not interested in that. It's not important to them. They want to sit around and wait for chaotic moments for them so they could speak about it all day and text and put comments all day long. And while the days, the weeks, and the months and years are passing by and their life continues to deteriorate, they don't have a better way of living. They're still living in the sack homes, in the rundown homes. They can't find a job and people have been shot in their communities and time passes them by. They don't like good things. So you now have to take a smart thinking government now to do things even if they don't ask for it. And this is what governments, some smart thinking governments do. Unesile was very adamant about getting rid of Bannons Bay. Very adamant about doing it. Which he did. He got opposition, he got a lot of fight down in doing it. People were put there and all kinds of claims were made. Oh, Madri got this and that, so you're all supposed to get. People just occupied a little spot by the seaside on a bay. And but I tell you, this is so unbelievable. And they were claiming, they were asking those persons to make claims in the tune of $1 million to put pressure on the government. Oh, you're all supposed to get $1 million. Who's the property? I mean, but I tell you, a place that is run down with all kinds of criminal activity, and they know it, all kinds of nonsense went on in there. Garbage are piled up by the roadside, old vehicles, all kinds of stuff in an area where you have it's a residential area for the most part, and then you have a major hotel on that way, and visitors are going by to see that kind of rundown place. But they're sticking with the people that resided there. Stay there. And they must give you all $1 million each. This is the kind of opposition and the kind of people that wants to move a country forward but would deny development. Would deny development. Look at how this place is beautiful today. Look at how this. Go over there, those of you that have not been in Banner. It's not completed. It's going to be a beautiful place. Way better than what it was. A zillion times better. But that's not going to be spoken about. It has to be a conference about adult suffrage and who the guest was and what was the guy's name, Norbert, said about emblems and nonsense. The people of St. Lucia have realized that they are not engrossed in beautiful development. They don't want it because they're not speaking about it. That is a very, very, very bad mindset for our people. And our young people, unfortunately, because the older ones are showing no interest, the young ones grew up in the same environment, they grew up to be the same damn thing. Same thinking. Don't want anything beautiful, nothing nice. Nothing nice. So what do you think a government is going to do? If a government is in office and there's no demands by its people, and it realizes that its people, their main focus is on chaos and drama, and they don't give a damn about development, you think the government is going to go all out and just say, you know what, man, even if the people don't want me to build a bridge, I'm building a bridge. But you don't want it. You don't want it. If you don't want something, why would they spend on it? You don't want it. So that money, the government will put it towards salaries. Because upavle, you don't want beautiful things. Upavle by kibel. Sauvle se chaos. Sasne, pierre, champagne at this pierre, snake, champagne, traitor, snake. That is going to, where is that taking you? Where is that taking you? Absolutely nowhere. Our people are not inclined with beautiful, modernized development. They don't want it. They don't not saying anything about it. They don't want it. They prefer chaos, drama, problems. It's only going to take people, you know, say what you want about Ernest Hilaire, the man of a very few words. You don't talk a whole lot. But I'm starting to realize that this guy loves beautiful things. Yeah, you can tell. He loves beautiful things. Maybe he doesn't have all of the funding to bring about beautiful things everywhere, but it looks like he loves beautiful things. And in order to make a country beautiful, you have to love beautiful things. You have to look good for yourself first. Then you're going to go out there and make sure beautiful things happen in your constituency or your country. But our people have conducted that survey. Our people love rundown things. Do you see the places we eat? We go to places, unfortunately for me, I myself as well, we go to places with a galvanizer shed, holes and everything else, and we eat there. We don't ask the proprietors or the owners of the establishment, no, we just eat. In all rundown little galvanized barbecue grills with holes, everything, we just eat. We just eat in areas because it has been established for a little while, we just sit there and eat. We don't ask for any renovations, we don't ask for to make it beautiful, no, we just eat. We just ask it la boire manger and we just leave. And there are a lot of places in St. Lucia that I have to identify. I'm not going to make mention of anybody's business. No one is prepared to renovate, to clean up their place. We are in our community at Bagatelle. We have had events in a particular area in the community. But I can tell you one thing. Rest assured, if it continues to thrive, and the place we are is not our property, but we're going to make strides. As long as I'm involved, we are certainly going to make strides to see if we could get this place, purchase whatever, and build it in a modernized manner. Beautiful. Trust me on that. Trust me on that. It cannot continue to be galvanized and pallets. Cannot continue to be galvanized and pallets from villages to cities. This is the mantra, this is the slogan that we now need to establish. From villages to cities. It cannot be kids growing up into the same environment with the little run-down little villages, their entire lives just die and other kids come into the same. It has to change. And this is why I tell you that our people are not ready for mass development, modernized development. They're so comfortable with where they are, only waiting for a few people that live in luxury to say to them what they want to hear. And don't advise them to ask for better things for their communities and their country. Don't ask for anything. And even if it has to take a tax, we're going to pay for it. But we want this bridge. We want a high-rise building. We want something beautiful. Look at the buildings going up in town. The halls of justice. Now, I don't know how it's going to be utilized. I'm assuming for myself, most of those court houses or court spaces will be put in one place. I'm just assuming that. I don't know that. I understand what goes on in this country. There are several outlets or several buildings where court cases are held. This one there, this one there, this one there. And those properties does not belong to the government. Now, if you have a contractual arrangement with a building owner, and I'm talking about the government, for a particular amount of time, let's assume 5 years, and you're into your first year as that disagreement, the government now, if they breach, will have to pay for the remaining 4 years. Okay. And you know that's a lot of money. The building owner would love for that to happen. So you probably may still see, and I'm just from the top of my head, my little common sense, you probably may see, even if those halls of justice are completed, you may still see court cases being held at those independent areas or locations. Because a lot of people don't understand those things. The government went into an agreement or contract with a building owner or landlord, 5 years into the first, second year, if you breach, you have to pay. But I have no doubt in my mind that at some point in time, that all of our court houses or court spaces will be under one roof, and that would be in the halls of justice. It is 5 floors up, and there are 2 huge buildings there. So I don't see the need for one courthouse to be over there, one there, one there, one there, when a halls of justice was specifically built for that purpose. And I must say there have been a lot of work has been put in. Now, I'm not telling you something that I know. I'm just saying things from the top of my head. That is what I'm assuming would happen. If I was the prime minister, I would have put my office up there as well. Maybe some more space. The prime minister's office is not a huge space place. It's not a lot of space. There's this conference room, but the office of the prime minister itself is primarily something as big as where I am, or just a little bigger, slightly bigger. I would put my office in one of those buildings. Yeah, get some space and move up there. And then now try to bring in all of the court case, all of the courthouses, traffic, everything, right there under one umbrella. So you know you're going to court, that is where you're going to be, in Castries, the center of town. No matter what kind of case it is, what kind of court it is, that's where you are. It's massive development. It will benefit the country in time to come. It costs a lot of money. Even I at Sky FM had a little query about the amount because it costs a lot of money. But in time, it will serve its purpose because the buildings there will be there for generations to come. Not Philippe J. Pierre. He'll be gone, I'll be gone. All those of us right now, in the next 30, 40, 50 years, when those buildings will still be standing, they will be serving the country's purpose, and we will not be there. This is what mass development is all about. Preparation for the future. The monies, or the finances it took to bring about those developments or constructions, we, the people, are the ones paying it. We, why not have something beautiful for ourselves where we are paying it back? Isn't that beautiful to know that you have assisted, you're part of the payback, but this is your building? Isn't it beautiful to know that? Isn't it beautiful to have a beautiful bridge, a four-lane, beautiful, where you have access to going to Grozy Lake? And you, as a St. Lucian, are paying back on the loan. You're living for something. Yes, the taxes are high, but you're living for something. You've seen your tax dollar has amounted to something beautiful. But apparently our people don't love mass development. Apparently they don't love beautiful things. They don't. I have conducted that own study for myself. And St. Lucians, our people do not love beautiful things. If you look at the various villages, and they clean some of them. You go through Piai. Piai is a very nice, clean village. Very nice, clean place. Well, I don't know if it's a village. Very clean. Nice and clean. And there are a lot of other areas that are very nice and clean. But we need to elevate in some way in terms of construction. Let's build things. Let's make things beautiful. From villages to cities, Anslavey, all of those areas should be something different already. You may probably say that Anslavey doesn't have too much space. That is true. Not a whole lot of space there because they're right on the coast. But we could still change the main road, put beautiful things there, help the people down there to build beautiful stuff. I know it's private property and everyone wants to fight for a little piece of land. Oh, grandmama, get this up, my van, my this, my quasi, grandpapa, my tika, vive la, come and lie more. All kinds of nonsense. And they prefer to live in this kind of condition as opposed to a better, spacious environment. It's our people. Maybe they're not taught. Maybe our people think that they're going to live forever on this island. Maybe they don't want a better way of living. Maybe they don't want to build a better way of living. While we will live this up, there's nothing wrong in trying to live nice. Work hard, live nice. Nothing wrong with that. Put it on a nice shirt. Put it on some cologne. There's nothing wrong with that. Get a haircut. Shave your white beard. Some people love their white beard, so they trim it really nice. Our people, I have realized, do not love development, modern development. I don't think they do. And the business people as well, they're not bringing about any new development. None. When last you saw anything different in Cass Streets in terms of a beautiful building? Nothing's going on there, nothing. Outside of the two structures that the government has now put up, nothing. No one is building anything. They're not even painting their buildings, not even paint. Places run down. So that leads me to believe that our people are not futuristic. What's the word I'm looking for? Futuristic development. They're not inclined. They're not. They don't want futuristic, beautiful development. That's just the way I see it. Everybody still loves to be basic. Most people. No renovations or nothing, no painting. And the authorities, especially in Cass Trees, which happens to be the city council I was part of, they, at one time, they're not even going to put a little pressure on the business community to at least ask them to put a little coat of paint on their buildings to fix stuff. See some buildings with mold on it on the outside, with moss, cracked paint falling off buildings. Cracked paint falling off buildings. No one is doing anything about it. But it looks like some of the ministers are starting to bring about a level of development in terms of beautification. And that's what you need. All right, we have 11:30. We have another half hour in the program. Let me say thank you very much for staying with the program on another beautiful Thursday. I've already wished those of you celebrating a special happy birthday. Hope you're enjoying your special day. And the inquiry, the Commission of Inquiry into the accident that transpired, what date was that? Somewhere in July, I think. Was it the 18th of July, I think it was? Sometime back then. I think it's very necessary. I touched on that briefly. I think it is very necessary. But I have a difficulty with, I need to call someone to elaborate to me or to you know, give me a little bit of information regarding what I heard. I thought I heard that this inquiry was not to prove any guilt or innocence. Now, that I couldn't figure this one out for myself. I was a little perplexing on that one. And there were four lives lost and a few injuries, broken legs and stuff. So if the Commission of Inquiry is just to have persons answering questions and no one is going to be held accountable for the accident, there's no, if persons are found negligible and nothing is done, in all honesty, I don't know if I should say, I don't see the point. Although I just said, I'm not being, I'm not contradicting myself. Although I said, I'm for the inquiry. But if you can't find anyone guilty where four persons lost their life and you deem it as an accident, especially when I hear the amount of alcohol that were involved, that was involved, and the amount of speed, and persons were warned to reduce speed and all kinds of stuff. People were not wearing, people didn't have light signals on the boats. This was negligence again. Why is someone not going to be held accountable for this accident? I don't get this. I don't understand it either. Maybe if that is the case, the only outcome, the only good outcome that would come out of this is for futuristic purposes, maybe persons will now be able to have their lights on.

finals of, not finals, the, well, the final, what is it, verdict, maybe, if you want to use that word, regarding the commission is sometime next year. I thought I heard that on the news, somewhere March, April, they're going to come down with that verdict as to what the findings are out of that inquiry. So, I don't know. I'm not saying I want to have someone arrested. That's not what I'm saying. I don't know the details of what's going on there. But it seemed to me there's a lot of negligence that goes on into St. Lucia, and it is deemed when it becomes chaotic or fatal, it has been seen as just an accident. Even if people were negligible, it is still seen as an accident. It cannot continue to be just seen as an accident. If alcohol was involved and drugs and recklessness, excess speeding, and persons have lost their lives, loved ones are still grieving, and it comes down to just an accident, country cannot operate in that manner. People must be held accountable for their actions, my friend. If it's me, I have to be held accountable. So I'm very curious, God willing, next year to hear or to understand what the judgment or what the verdict on that inquiry is going to come down to. I know they're going to be putting a lot of laws in place from now on. The maritime organization will have to do that. And now the Coast Guard will now have to monitor those waters. If it was two boats loaded up with visitors, tourists, and that happened, those visitors would not just say, oh, it's an accident. Ah. If they couldn't sue, put a lawsuit out on the owners of those two vessels, they would put it, trust me, they would put it, or they would try to put it on the authorities. They would say, and I'm talking about the families, would say that it is negligence on the part of the authorities for not having those vessels properly equipped and having all of the guidelines, meaning the signals and everything else that was required. You know, in St. Lucia, the family members, I don't know what the outcome is. They probably figure it out as an accident, because this is how we live in this country. Everything is just easy stuff, easy going, even if it's fatal. Oh, that's an accident. I'm glad they have a boat. You don't have a lot. Latin accident, moon more. It's easy as this. No big deal, man. Say muna more, you write it, say muna, life goes on. It's not how it should be. It's not how it should be. People should be responsible. I'm not an angel. I'm not saying things don't happen. Things do happen. But you must try to prevent things from happening, bad things. If it was a group of tourists, visitors, and four loss of lives regarding visitors, trust me, this would not be as easy as a commission of inquiry. You would have seen lawyers down here from overseas, and it would not be easy. Now, am I going to say, thank God it's not visitors? No, that's not what I'm going to say, because we lost four of our own people, and some others got hurt. But this is a lesson to be learned in the future. Our Coast Guard, who I believe they're doing a remarkable job, must heighten their game, their activity. Pull people over. You hear these guys in the dark, you know what they're up to. I mean, I'm not out there on the waters, I don't know. But if the Coast Guard is out there and you're hearing some engine but you're not seeing any light, you should have those high beams, those high-powered lights on your vessel to search for these people. Because these people could hurt

So I'm all for the inquiry. I mean, I've listened to it and I've heard. There was a young lady that spoke yesterday. I thought she spoke very well. I think some people have been truthful and some maybe not so much. Maybe not so much. But it's a lesson that is to be learned for the future, for guys that use that water, use the ocean, conduct activity, make their little money. We have a lot of visitors coming into the country, and some want to be out there at nighttime to see, visit the sunsets and everything. Now, this is all good, but you must have the requisite stuff that is needed. You have to have all of the equipment that is needed. One guy said he didn't pay his license for all of 11 years, but he's out there on the waters. You think that would hold up with a visitor and a lawyer coming in from the United States or England? And if they couldn't get anything from that individual, they would trust me, that lawyer would attack the authorities. Who's responsible for maritime? Then they probably would say Slasper. I don't know, I'm just assuming. They would go after Slasper. And if they couldn't get through with Slasper, they would go after the government. These people believe in about, they don't play about lawsuits, especially when lives are lost. They would find a way to go after someone. It would not just be, okay, guys, c'est un accident qui fait, man. C'est glad they have a boat, you bat away on a lot, ça a boit de la bière. It couldn't be that way. I could guarantee you that. So this is a lesson that has to be learned from other boat users, both nighttime and in the daytime. And those people just sat there vulnerable and thought that they were going to make it home, and they did not. And if a guy is asking a captain to reduce on your speed, my friend, reduce on your speed, you ought to pay attention to that. It's too fast. It's just like minibus drivers. The people sometimes, they know that the guys are driving too fast. Sit there, because they too want to get home, and then sometimes they never make it home. You need to open your mouth and say to the driver, you need to reduce on your speed, my friend. I didn't pay you $10, $15, $5, $6, $3 to be killed. I paid you to transport me, to allow me to get to my home safely. That's what I paid you for. And if you're going to be rushing to bring 3 or 4 trips at a time, go right back, come back, come. That's not what I paid you for. I would like for you to protect me while I'm on your bus. Keep me safe. Open your mouth and speak. Now, in another court of law somewhere, I don't know about here, if there's evidence that this individual was warned about the speed and chose to disregard that announcement or that asking, he would be in a lot of trouble. If one or two people could say, yes, we had warned him, we asked him to reduce on the speed, and he declined, he refused to reduce the speed, that guy would be put away for a while. I don't know, I'm not asking for anybody to be put in jail, that's not what I'm saying. I'm saying in some other parts of the world, this guy, it would not be easy. There's a captain of a cruise ship in 2013. What is the name of the company? Classic something. Costa. Costa, is it Costa? Costa, I think it is. Costa Cruises. In 2013, that overturned off the coast of Italy. And the guy, the captain, had been very experienced, had been on the job for generations. And he neglected, I think, a call or something to that effect. And he hit something, and the boat capsized. And 13, I think, people died. That guy's in jail. He's going to be there for a little while. Costa Classic is the name of the company. That captain, I think, is an Italian guy. He's in prison. I think he was put in prison for 16 years. People don't mess around with these kinds of things. You don't mess around with negligence. When you're negligible,
You need to be held accountable for your negligence, brother. Yes, if you want, say to you, man, come on, man, you're very speeding, man. We have to reduce on that speed gas. Do stop that speed, man. And you refuse to adhere to that, what you were warned about. You have to be held accountable. You have to be held accountable for that. Anyway, into from one aspect to the next, into beautiful news. The West Indies, boy, in my mind, this is one of the best teams, one-day teams and T20 teams outside of them winning the World Cup a couple of years back with Dan Sammy as the captain, not the captain, the coach. They won a beautiful game yesterday, having the five-match series tied at 2 games apiece. And the grand finale, the 5th game, will be on Saturday. And they did all of that in India. You know how India feels. India and Indians breathe cricket. It's a national sport. They take this thing so serious. This is like a religion, cricket is, in India. And our West Indian boys went in there and they have performed exceedingly well. Beautiful. They should have won the 3rd game in my mind, but they batted poorly. So yesterday they did very well to tie off, to have those games leveled. Saturday morning, I think it is at 9:30, this place is going to be packed, and our boys should not be intimidated. They should go out there and do what they have to do to try to win that trophy. It would be great for the West Indies, it would be great for Darren Sammy, because Darren Sammy has come about under immense pressure and criticism. When he wins, he's the best coach. When West Indies loses, he's the worst coach. And this is just human beings. This is human nature. Darren Sammy is a great cricketer. He was a great cricketer. He played well, and he was indeed a great coach. He still is a great coach. You cannot win all the time. It doesn't happen. Some people are more fortunate. Some teams are more fortunate. They have a series of wins. They win 2, 3, 4 championships. But you don't win all the time. There are teams that are always trying to better you or to beat you up on the final series or the final game. I am rooting for my West Indies team for Saturday, and I think all of us should. Let's hope that they could win that in India. The Indians are not having it. And hope, this is his 2nd century in the one games, in the T20s, and he also scored a century in the one day. So we need all the West Indian support for this coming Saturday. I think the match starts at 9:30. This is big stuff, you know. This is India you're talking about, you know. On Indian soil. On Indian soil. India, the Indians are not loving that to be beat on their home soil. That is, in their mind, a curse. They're not loving that at all. So if we could go out there on Saturday and take that championship, take that trophy, that would make the West Indies, but all of us, we should be celebrating. Dan Sammy, my brother, I know how competitive you are. Dan Sammy is a very competitive guy. He is not pleased when he loses. You could tell the expression, you could see the expression on his face when he loses. And when he wins, that you have to compete. You cannot go into battle expecting to lose, my friend. You must compete. It's the same thing with politics. It's the nonsense this guy was saying last night about boxes tampered with. Whether you are in a competition, you must keep your eyes open. No blind man goes into war. No blind man goes into battle. You will be killed on the entering. Killed instantly in the 1st second. You need those eyes to see what the hell is going on. So when you spew a person like me that have been around these things for so long, for you to say this nonsense, you could talk to those people that are naive but not experienced people. That cannot work. It's nonsense you're talking. You're telling a lie. And if you wanted to justify your claims, already I've spoken about that before, but it's just from one thing leading me back to this.
What about taking photographs? What about taking photographs? I would really wish that the moderator last night had said, but why didn't you take photographs? And would really, really, really be curious to find out what that answer would be. I didn't have my phone. This is one of the responses. I didn't have my phone. Well, what about your agents? So many discrepancies, tampered, no seals, underage minors, votes not counted. So many things that happened and not one shred of evidence from nowhere. You cannot provide that in a court case. The judge will run after you. And the judge will even charge you for, you know, there's a word for it when you, I can't remember what it is. But you would be charged, you would be fined for bringing this kind of nonsense into a courthouse because you have no proof. A judge would be very pissed off. The judges get upset, you know, sometimes when defendants or plaintiffs make some foolish remarks and nonsense with themselves. So, Darren Sumner, you know, I don't want to get back into this guy. This guy is in my little days of politics, this guy is nothing near, not anything close in being anything that looks like a representative. Nothing close. Nothing. And I'm not being judgmental. I'm just telling you based on the little experience, this guy has nothing that he got votes. What he got? 1,700, I think. And that is probably what's having him fooled because he got 1,700 votes. I think it's 1,700. Let's check it out. I got all those this information there. And maybe that is what is fooling the guy, that he got 1,700 votes. And he, in his mind, that he's loved by the constituents because he got some, where is my chart? I got my chart somewhere. I do have my chart, my election chart. There it is. Yeah, let's see where he is. He got, what did he get? He got 1,754 votes. It's a lot of votes. And Jeremiah got 2,321. A difference, he lost by 606 votes. Now, this constituency, if you ask me, while Jeremiah Norbert took it away from Gale in 2021, in my view, there's still a whole lot of UWP supporters, predominantly UWP for generations, predominantly. It's Jeremiah that came in and made that mark and changed history. But there's still a lot of UWP supporters in this constituency, Miku North, a lot of them. So maybe that is what is fooling this guy. He got that amount of votes. He's thinking that he has made it. And he would even make a comparison about, I lost two there, we gained two votes there, we gained two there, and we'll get there. This guy has a lot to learn. A lot to learn. And the approach, And then I think he said that his cousin, Jeremiah, nobody is not talking to him because he was made a senator from the time. Prophetic stuff, little children stuff. By Timamai. But when you become a man, you have to do man things, manly things, and take blows and accept life. Let's try to make a difference. Some guy doesn't want to talk to you. You claim it's because you became a candidate. So what, he's jealous because you get the guy's a minister of government. For crying out loud. The guy is a minister of government. He won, he's eligible for pension according to St. Lucia's laws. He won two straight elections, back-to-back elections, so he's eligible for his pension at that age. I've always had the difficulty with that because we all go up to 36, 55, but who am I? I can't change the laws of the land.
I could talk about it, about having it changed, but it's what it is for the moment. Why would the guy be upset because because you became a candidate? Why? And he still beat you up by 600 plus votes, a lot of votes. This is a lot of votes. And he's not pleased because you are a senator. Really? A senator? I have said for years, every single senator should be elected by the people, everyone, not appointed. Every single senator should be elected. You're going in there in the Senate to conduct the business of the people, to ratify bills that was passed or that was voted on in the House, to ratify everything government, to make sure that they become law. It cannot just be an appointee. That is just my personal opinion, not anybody else's. You cannot just handpick a guy and say, Champagne, tomorrow your turn. Go in the Senate and put a suit on you, go in the Senate and talk. And then next 2-6 months later, they say, okay, Champagne, we're moving you, you go there, that's your turn. That's not the business of the people. That's a senator, and with all due respect to all the senators, I'm not coming down on anyone. I'm just thinking, that's for me, that every single senator should be elected by the people. How many senators are there? 9? Is it 9 in total? Every single one could be, including the president. Everyone should be there. The people should be involved, because legislations are passed down to ratify or to finalize there. It doesn't become law until it's ratified there or finalized down there. That is the business of the people. It cannot be some Joe Blow, some hand-picked guy or lady to do that ratification. Cannot be. That's just my personal opinion. Don't hit me for it. I'm just saying what I think should be. You want to become a senator? Put your name up. The governor general gets involved. What happened? It becomes an election. People go in there. They vote for you, whether you should be a senator or not. You run a campaign, whatever. People understand what you're saying. They want to vote for you, they vote for you as a senator. You know, just because Misika Pali for Senate. That's not sitting well for me. People have to elect senators. Mayors has to be elected. Now, this is not in our jurisdiction. This is how it's done. We think that from the Westminster Abbey thing in England. We have not moved away from all of those laws of England, even if we're independent. But for me, a mayor has a pivotal role to play in whatever town or city that he governs, he or she governs. That cannot just be handpicked. It is what it is. I have to accept it. And all of the mayors, I'm happy that they have been selected as mayors. But for me, a mayor who is going to be governing a town, a village, a city, a country, whatever, has to be, the people must be involved. People must be involved. John wants to run for mayor along with this one. Comes down to 3 candidates. Let the people of the community or the city that he's representing or she wants to represent go to cast their ballots and say, we want Miss Mary Joseph as our next mayor. That's how I think it should be. You can't just take Champagne and say Champagne is the mayor, although I'd love to be a mayor, because this is what it is. Because I think if I'm made a mayor for whatever constituency or community, I think I'm going to try my best to do a good job for the people. But even if I was appointed or selected, I still believe it's into the hands of the people to elect themselves a mayor. And who's the best mayor? I just think it's fair.
We have 12 o'clock, believe it or not. Yes, indeed. I've been sitting there for the last 3 hours. I want to say thank you very much. And we will continue to speak on the happenings of our country. Creole Festival is coming up, the Creole Day, as a matter of fact. And we do have our own Creole Festival in the community of Bacadel. So we're asking for your support to come up there and have a good time. Now, I can't give you any light on the day now because it is appearing that the members of the committee are trying to shift the day. So I need a little clarification. By tomorrow, I should give you what day it is. Initially, it was supposed to be the 24th of October, which is the Saturday before the actual Jeune Creole. But some new development has arisen, so I have to wait and to let you know whether it's going to be the 24th or the 25th. By tomorrow, I should give you some information on that, or Monday, God willing. But in any event, we would like for you to come up and have some fun with us. All of the beautiful, the delicacies of Creole, the music and everything else, beautiful people will be there to welcome you. And in the nighttime, we'll be having our games and everything. Some people are loving the karaoke, so I don't know if we're going to be a karaoke in Creole. So I don't know. So in the meantime, let me thank you very much once again for staying with me over the last 3 hours. And like I've been saying, as long as I have the God-given rights to be here, I will be here every time. Sometimes I'm not able to be here. I'll give you a little bit of details on that on Monday, God willing. Have a good afternoon. God bless you. Enjoy your meals and be safe. Bye-bye.

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boom, this is Annie Love, and you are now listening to DJ Panras. They think turn up, turn up, turn up loud.

Mama, when I dey walk up for street, some baby them go say, you can't go marry me, you can't go marry me. I be can't go marry all baby weather for this country. I like a man, I don't tire.